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1: 381-3811, 877-381-3811. Well, tomorrow is a horrible anniversary. 25 years since we were attacked by the Islamists and lost 3,000 people. And I guess a year ago today, Charlie Kirk was murdered in cold blood, assassinated, simply because he was engaging students, First Amendment discussion, and so forth. And so we're going to spend a little time on Charlie Kirk today and later on 9/11, as well as other events and news and so forth. Here's the White House, the audio of the video about Charlie Kirk that they released today. 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
2: On that terrible day, September 10th, 2025, our greatest evangelist for American liberty became immortal. He's a martyr now for American freedom.
3: You know you are part of something bigger than yourself. You know that you are part of the most exciting, diverse, powerful movement in the history of this country. This movement is about the citizens versus the oligarchs. This movement is about we the people versus the ruling class. This movement is about America versus the globalists. This movement is about all of us against them.
4: One of my favorite sayings of the Bible, in Hebrew it is Hineni, here I am. It means, Lord, use me. What are my marching orders? Abraham, at the binding of Isaac, he said, Lord, here I am. Moses at the burning bush, Lord, here I am. Samuel, Isaiah, here I am. It means, give me the orders. Here I am, Lord, use me.
5: That's a lot of people you call federal.
6: He transformed the face of conservatism, and in doing so, he changed the course of American history.
4: You still live in the greatest nation ever to exist in the history of the world. There is still so much to be hopeful and to be thankful for. Have that posture, here I am. I can't wait to see how this whole story plays out. The stakes are high. We have only begun to fight.
1: You know, folks, I have to tell you, I haven't listened to any of these audios until this program. That's very upsetting. Very upsetting, because what a wonderful human being he was, even putting everything else aside. I know people have said they know him and they're friends and they work for him. Well, my wife and I knew Charlie, too. And we knew Charlie when he was actually quite young. First time I spoke to him, I think he was 18 or 19 years old. I had him on my Fox show, I think, 3 or 4 times. We had him on radio a few times. He loved to talk about his new books that came out. He loved to talk to me about it, the way other people do, because I read them and I delve into many of the same philosophers that they do. And so he is enormously important and greatly missed. And greatly missed. Here he is on November 2019, very young man, shutting down a Groyper, claiming to be America means to be white. Cut 3, Mr. Producer, go.
7: I want to ask a question of you. What does it mean to be an American? Is it an idea or a history, a shared history, or is it a skin color?
8: Well, I mean, you could go back to the original founding fathers, the Immigration Act of, I believe it was...
7: What does it mean to be an American? Is it a skin color or something else?
8: So there's the current idea of what it means according to, you know, the Hartzeller Immigration Act and, you know, all this bullshit that you guys spew. But if you go back to the original founding fathers, they intended this.

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1: Culture? Oh, man. By the way, at the Greek Fest, kids under 12, military, folks like that, you get in free. Yeah. The Greek Fest is wonderful. Cooking classes, dance lessons, all of that. And guess what else? Oh, yes. The Tennessee Valley Fair. And I guess you'd be happy to know that yesterday, and I guess part of today, that inspectors will be inspecting the rides for safety and all of that. Ladies and gentlemen, I rarely don't know what to say. And I do. I know what to say today. But and I told Landon. Landon came and goes, "How you doing?" I said, "Well, I'm great." And I said, "I know this Banky's in a better place. Just prayers for his daughters and grandkids." And, oh, boy, his grandkids loved him. And why wouldn't they? He was a big daddy to those youngins. But wounds are still healing from 25 years ago. Our wounds and hurt for Spanky will heal. But today may be a little tougher. My name is Phil Williams, and I love you. Not a thing you can do about it. All right, kids, let's find out what's happening on the roads. Here's Pete Michaels.
2: Yeah, for the most part, a pretty good start to Friday morning, except for a fender bender, Central Avenue, High School Street, and 75 northbound and going up toward Kentucky. They've had a truck engulfed in flames, 75 northbound to 146-mile marker. 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
3: Well, Big Orange Friday will come with a few isolated to scattered showers and storms. Outside of that, plenty of sunshine and highs in the lower 90s. In the WVLT First Alert Weather Center, I'm meteorologist Sydney Sullivan.
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5: A North Carolina state trooper has been indicted on murder charges. Federal immigration officers have arrested three Guatemalan nationals here in Knoxville following an investigation into alleged identity theft and use of stolen Social Security numbers. I'm Robin Joffe, News Talk 98.7 WOKI.
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0: Stupid news.
1: All right, beautiful morning. It's a little warm, but it's going to be all right. The latest trending category on social media is divorce talk.
2: Huh?
1: Divorce talk.
2: Yeah, just because you say it again doesn't make it mean sense.
1: You know what? You're probably right. It's basically just a rise in people sharing their experiences on social media after ending many years-long marriages and partnership. There's a story about one creator whose recent videos share her newly divorced life after a 12-year marriage. She's very open about the rebuilding process, and she openly admits that divorce, quote, feels like death. Yeah, it just depends, but Ron, if you have kids, okay, you're grieving something. Yeah, and you're moving forward to your life, but all of that. And truly, you spend years of your life with someone. Sure, I get it. But like everything else, it's a world that can be beneficial, triggering, entertaining, inspiring, and divorce talk may be a little TMI. Or some cringe, depending on perhaps what you share on divorce talk. Now, here in East Tennessee, we've got a fair talk. People will be posting their mullets at the Tennessee Valley Fair.
2: What they eat.
1: Oh, mm-hmm. Yeah, the funnel cakes and corn dogs.
2: Mm-hmm. Deep fried fried food.
1: Mm-hmm.
2: Mm-hmm. You're going faster, right?
1: Do you want to go faster?
2: There it is. Oh, give gosh. The people what they want.
1: That's amazing. All right. Record number of students at the University of Tennessee. The number is staggering in the 40,000. Mm-hmm. I mean, it is staggering. Applying to school, the admissions officers at certain schools, I guess a little harder to get in, shared the weirdest things they've ever submitted on a college application. A girl was applying for med school, said she panics under pressure, lacks leadership skills, and dislikes hospitals.
2: Wow, an honest one that she is.
1: I guess. Oh, gosh. I like this. One kid mailed in a shoe. He mailed a shoe in and joked about getting a foot in the door.
2: I actually kind of like that.
1: I do, too.
2: Yeah. Tip of the cap. Don't know if it'll help him, but I respect that.
1: Someone applying wrote their entire essay in red crayon. Apparently it was well written, though. Mm-hmm. Some student asked, "Don't let me into your school. The only reason I'm applying is I was pressured by my parents." One person, some questions, essay questions, what's your happy place, happiest place? One person said the bathroom while using it. One lady said the reason she wanted to go to law school was so she could marry a lawyer. And some kid said, they asked a question, do you have a hidden talent? One applicant said his talents was, one of his talents was it being able to identify bra cup sizes by sight. You want to stand out in the admissions process, but maybe not that much. And just in time for the Tennessee Valley Fair, ode to candy corn, yes. A candy corn perfume. Oh, boy! Is that exciting? Well, not really, but we'll talk about it if we get a chance. Here now is Pete Michaels.
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11: Yeah, good morning, everybody. First of all, a lot of you running late for a number of reasons. First of all, they've got one lane open where they had a truck fire that had I-40 westbound at the 407 blocked for quite a while. One lane is open, though, westbound 407. But then you get by that, get into downtown, you might see this fender bender, 40 westbound, in the downtown near Broadway, Hall of Fame, and James White Parkway. Heavy rescue wreck, Clinton Highway, Old Callahan Road. And looking better now, if you're wondering, 75 northbound, 146 could have one lane blocked in that area. Still into the 7 to 8 o'clock hour, still lined up school zones. 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
5: Well, Big Orange Friday will come with a few isolated to scattered showers and storms. Outside of that, plenty of sunshine and highs in the lower 90s. In the WVLT Fersler Weather Center, I'm meteorologist Sydney Sullivan.
9: President Trump and Vice President J.D. Vance to lead 9/11 remembrances. Trump will speak at the Pentagon. Vance will attend the Ground Zero ceremony. The race for Knoxville mayor in 2027 is beginning to take shape. City Councilwoman Amelia Parker and Labor leader Beau Hawk have both announced campaigns to succeed term-limited Mayor India Kincannon. I'm Robin Joffe, News Talk 98.7 WOKI.
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1: I guess these people know. Wait a minute, why are we turning? What's going on? And I can't imagine. I can't imagine anything I would feel. I mean, I have no point of reference for being, and you know what? That's terrorized. You are. They are terrorists, but you are. I would imagine you would be terrorized. Going to the movies coming up. We'll check a couple of those, and you know, keep pushing, baby. Phil Schultz, News Talk 98.7 WOKI. Here's Pete Michaels now with traffic.
2: More problems. Latest wreck, 640 westbound west of Broadway, trying to get it moved away. You're running late on the interstate coming out of Loudoun County. And then again, very slow going eastbound past Cedar Bluff, trying to move it in. 40 through downtown. Very heavy parts of Rocky Hill. North Shore Drive near Lakeshore Park. And extra time still needed dealing with traffic on Edgemoor Road in Milton Lake. 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
3: Well, Big Orange Friday will come with a few isolated to scattered showers and storms. Outside of that, plenty of sunshine and highs in the lower 90s. In the WVLT Fersler Weather Center, I'm meteorologist Sydney Sullivan.
4: Economists closely watching today's Consumer Price Index report for clues on whether the Fed will make its first interest rate hike in more than 3 years next week. Senator Marsha Blackburn rejecting Jerry Green's debate challenge ahead of Tennessee's governor's race. Robin Joffe, News Talk 98.7, WOKI.
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1: Yeah, you got it, man. Keep pushing it.

0: Life with Dr. Sanjay Gupta.
1: Whenever a health fix goes viral, it is worth investigating what the science says. A recent trend making the rounds is that taking a combination of over-the-counter allergy medications along with an antacid can help with hot flashes and other symptoms associated with menopause. Does it work? Well, CNN wellness contributor Dr. Lena Wen looked into it, and the short answer is we don't really know. There's a theory involving histamine, but menopause symptoms are mostly driven by changing estrogen levels, and there are no solid clinical trials showing these drugs actually help. The concern, Wen says, is that leaning on an unproven fix can keep women from treatments we know do work, like hormone therapy. So, if your symptoms are disrupting your life, don't settle for a social media hack. Talk to your doctor about the proven options. I'm Dr. Sanjay Gupta, helping you live a better life.
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1: You have people who are actively looking to subvert this important American tradition of reminding each of our descendants of our history, telling them what we've been through. This is an offense against what it means to be American. It's an offense against our country, against its people. And so on 9/11, a quarter century later, as we look back at all of this, please help the people in your life who don't know the story. Tell them. Bring them, whatever their age, and whatever, you know, to whatever level you can, that's age appropriate for that child, perhaps. Bring them to that moment. Let them know the trials this country has been through, the incredible people who have responded in the face of those crises, and why we are all called to be the absolute best versions of ourselves as American citizens. We have coming up on the program the former Capitol Hill Police Chief, Stephen Sund. He's got a firsthand account of what he was doing on September 11th. He was with the President of the United States then. He went to the Pentagon. He'll give us that perspective, and we've got so much more to get to all ahead on The Vince Show.
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1: You know, is the cause behind 9/11 the radical religion? You know, some of the things that led to what we faced on 9/11, and not sugarcoat this thing. Yeah. So I think that the number one thing I teach students nowadays is, you know, learn the truth, you know, do some critical thinking, understand what really happened, and understand that we need to do what we can to protect our freedom and not let this happen again.
2: You have such a laudable career in law enforcement, and that they're at a pivotal moment in America's history, an eyewitness to history. Sir, thank you. Thank you for serving your country this way, and thank you for sharing this story today, as always.
1: My pleasure. My pleasure. Thanks, Vince.
2: Yes, sir.
1: Good work.
2: Thank you very much. This is the former Capitol Hill Police Chief, Stephen Sund. We've got a lot more to get to on The Vince Show.
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6: I guess I'll just start with, I'm just going to go by feel today. I got this whole thing printed out and all this stuff, and I just got to go by feel today, folks. I just got to go by feel. So, I have no idea how this show is going to turn out today because I'm not going to go by the plan. I'm not going to go by what I thought, and I can't. I just have to feel my way through. Okay? All right. Let's start in the evening. My daughter, Hallie, in a couple of weeks here, she'll be 32 years old, which means at the time she was about 6 and her brother was about 12. And I remember we had nonstop coverage. I remember I'm sitting there, my TV is on the news in the studio, and I see video of a small plane flying in one of the towers, and I stop, and we do all the coverage, right? And we have the audio of that moment, and for years, you know, we would play that on today, and we would interview all sorts of people, and my friend Teddy Phillips, his company was really involved in the cleanup after 9/11. And he told me incredible stories about that journey.

0: brand new afternoon. This afternoon has never been lived before. It's a blank canvas. If you will it so, it can be your masterpiece. Here's how you do the afternoon. Think of three things for which you're grateful, and then do the afternoon with all the joy, wonder, enthusiasm, and gratitude you can muster. Hashtag TYG, turn it up. All right, it's 25 years later. First hour told the story of that first night at home. It was September the 11th. My kids were scared. We were all sleeping in the same bedroom that night. They were scared to death. I was scared. My daughter asked me, are we going to be okay? I say, yes. She says, how do you know? And I said, because I know God. And I believe that the resources and the people of this great nation would be deployed to make sure we were okay. And I believed that. Present tense. But then the next thing that happened during that time, and by the way, we remember all of those who lost their lives. We say a prayer of blessing in remembrance of their lives. We remember all of the family members left behind. We remember all of the moments that they missed. You know, somebody died in one of those towers and they had a kid that was 2 years old. And that kid's 27 years old and has a life. And that person that died in those towers didn't get to see a graduation. And they didn't see a marriage. And they didn't get to see a grandkid take those first stumbling steps. You know, there's a lot of life connected to the death that happened there. And then our nation changed in some fundamental ways that we'll talk about. So we remember that, and we don't casually brush by that. And we remember all of the responders and all of those who served not only as emergency responders, but in the military. We remember President Bush standing on the rubble with that bullhorn and that man saying, can you hear? We can't hear you. And he says, can you hear me now? And they start cheering. And then he said, and soon they're going to hear us. And I remember all of those moments. But the next big moment was 9/12. Waking up the day after. Man, I remember the day after. I remember going to work. It was still nonstop coverage, but I woke up the day after. And I remember that really, I don't know if did I write a piece about that? I may have written a piece about that. I have to look here and see. But I remember writing about 9/12. And I don't know. For me, folks, I think that's one of the reasons I cling to my optimism, because of 9/12. 9/11 was horrible. I mean, horrible. But then there was 9/12. We made it. Not everybody made it. God rest the souls of those who did not. But we made it. And it wasn't the first time in the history of our country that there was a day after. And I think when you look back on this day, When you look back on this day, if you were alive and you remember 9/11, I just would encourage you to remember 9/12, right? To remember 9/12. And for whatever you're going through in your life, right, where it seems like the whole world has fallen in on itself and on you, and you're in the rubble of the roughest time in your life, if you can just hang on and get to tomorrow, it's 25 years later. We've got an award-winning young news guy on our team now that wasn't even alive. We have a generation of kids for whom this is a reference point, which means we have the capacity, if we lean in, right, to make it to the next day and the next day and the next day and the next day. And I'm so grateful for all the people who showed up on 9/12 and said, let's put the world back together. I'm grateful for people who had that kind of shared optimism, that will, that desire, that drive that says, you can attack us, but you cannot defeat us. Because what we're made of is more than buildings. We're made of spirit. And you may knock down buildings, you may take some lives, but you'll never take our spirit. And as long as we have our spirit, we can make more buildings. We can make more money, we can make more this, we can make more that, and we can redeem the lives of the people who were lost by taking care of those that they left behind and by living the kinds of lives that would honor them. Kind of like what Abraham Lincoln said in the Gettysburg Address. We owe a debt of gratitude to the people who suffered the most to build a better America, a more safe, more secure, an America where, you know, where we don't come together to help each other just because of a tragedy. It becomes the very fabric and nature of our nation. We just look after each other all the time. We might step it up in a crisis, but that fundamental value or that fundamental characteristic of this nation is always alive, always working, always going forward. So I think about 9/12. Tomorrow you're going to watch or either go to a UT football game, Georgia Tech. You're going to hang out with your friends. You're going to hang out with your kids, your grandkids. You may have a bunch of young people around you that were not even alive. We are moving generations beyond what happened because somebody showed up on 9/12. I found the piece that I wrote about 9/12. I'll share it with you after the break. 414 on Triple H Radio Experience.
1: Becoming mostly cloudy overnight with lows around 72, a slight chance of a shower. Scattered storms possible by Saturday afternoon, highs around 85. From the WVLT First Alert Weather Center, I'm Chief Meteorologist Spencer Dent.
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0: My name is Teresa Barber. I was in the United States Navy, and I served overseas in the Middle East and Africa. 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

0: YouTube personality Benny Johnson has cracked the code on a new era of newsmaking.
1: Very controversial, very strong opinions. A person who speaks truth fearlessly, breaking for nobody.
0: It's a new cultural landscape.
1: We're not trying to politicize this. People are primed now, and forgive me, dude, it is what it is. Here's what's going on in your country, bro.
0: The Benny Show.
1: Get ready! If this is something that you needed to put a little pep in your step. No? Yeah? Okay.
0: Follow and listen on your favorite platform.